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0: back, come in, don't DTM, don't do too much, and he didn't.
1: No, he didn't. He didn't, and that pass that he had to JSN, Jackson Smith and Jigba, it was a 4th-and-1. JSN was open. That's probably the most difficult pass to complete. Yeah. The one that you know is right there, right?
0: That's easy.
1: Like, hey, this is pitch and catch. I just got to get it to him and let him do the rest. Now, nobody really knows that JSN is going to take it to the house.
0: Right.
1: But you know that it's a 4th-and-1 and you're going to extend the drive regardless.
0: Yeah.
1: And then to be able to get them to the get the ball to him and him make the play and take off and boom, boom, there you are. You're all of a sudden scoring a touchdown on 4th down. That is a game changer.
0: Yeah, it is. You know, and JSN is a game changer. You know, 122 yards receiving on 8 catches. There were only 200 yards receiving in the game for the Seahawks, and he had well over half of that, 15 yards per catch average. He obviously had the 45-yard touchdown that really only went about 2 yards, you know, in the air, and he did the rest on 11 targets. So, look, they knew they needed him. They're going to need him all year long, regardless of who the quarterback is. And he stepped up tonight.
1: Well, Drake May, he was the guy on the other side of things that looked decent early on, but obviously in the 4th quarter threw 3 interceptions for the Patriots. And that last one sealed the deal, took them, took some points off the board and gave the game to the Seattle Seahawks as they win 13-10 in the 2026 NFL kickoff game on Wednesday night football, not Thursday night football, not Monday night football,
0: not Sunday night football.
1: Wednesday night football. We'll hear from Drake May. We'll do that next. He's Emmett Golden. I'm Q Myers. It's game night here on ESPN Radio on the all-new ESPN app.
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7: Mama, what does the chicken say?
8: Chicken. Oh, okay.
7: A wolf.
8: Oh, a wolf. Ooh!
7: What about the tiny dog? Cat. Aww. Owl.
8: Ooh, ooh, ooh.
7: Dolphin. What does the turkey say?
8: Well, so.
7: Do the giraffe.
8: Giraffe, really? Okay. Giraffe.
9: You're not going to get it all right. 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

0: Yeah, well, it hurt them not having A.J. 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
9: First game of the NFL season is in the books. The Seattle Seahawks beat the New England Patriots 13-10. Sam Darnold left this game after the first drive with a hip injury. No fracture is what we're hearing from the Seahawks head coach, but he will have further testing tomorrow. Drew Lock came in relief and went 16-22, 187 yards passing, one touchdown, no interceptions. On the other side, Drake made tonight 23 of 33 for 178 yards, one touchdown, three interceptions, and a big one at the end of the game in the end zone during a 15-play drive, which had the Patriots in the red zone. Patriots dealing with their own injuries as A.J. Brown, new receiver for the Patriots, left the third quarter with an ankle injury. He was seen wearing a boot on his right foot. Let's take a look at more news in the NFL. Las Vegas Raiders tight end Brock Bowers is expected to miss the start of the season. The All-Pro

0: played and being able to adjust because of just being week one.
1: It's the Seattle Seahawks making a bigger statement with a win. And the reason why is because nobody trusts Sam Darnold.
2: This is an extremely injured secondary right now, and I don't know if they've got answers for all the new Patriots receivers.
3: Championship banner unfailed in Seattle. Celebration, though, short-lived, as the Seahawks, as it turned out, would lose quarterback Sam Darnold on their first drive. It's a hip injury. He was taken for a CT scan. Team says it's encouraging but inconclusive. He will have an MRI on Thursday. Meanwhile, it was the Patriots who moved ahead on the scoreboard.
4: Now from the eye, Henry, the fullback. He motions to the left wing. Twin tights on each side. Stack. May drops back. He's looking to throw. He fires to the back of the end zone. A lob and a catch. The touchdown for the rookie. Raritan gives New England the lead.
3: Patriots out in front. They, however, would not be immune to losing players.
4: Wilson snaps it back to May. Seahawks with a blitz and a throw low underneath, and it's knocked down. Good play out on the right side defensively for Seattle.
5: That was a gretchen.
4: Reached down, and A.J. Brown is grabbing the back of his right knee, if not his right hamstring, and he is in a seated position.
3: 98.5, the Sports Hub. It's an ankle injury. He did not return. The Patriots did have a 10-0 lead in the third quarter. Seattle gets a field goal late in the third, 10-3, heading to the fourth. New England would run into a little bit of trouble trying to add to their lead.
6: May under center. Play fake to Kiner this time. May hits his back foot. He's going to let it fly down the near side. Reaching up, tipping it up, intercepting it. Coming back to the near side. With Pritchard coming up the near sideline across the 20, the 25, 30, stumbles down to the 35.
3: Seattle getting the ball back. And five plays later, they take advantage.
6: Wilson stays in a tailback. Play fake. Drew looks. Drew throws. Ball is caught. Guess who? JSN breaks the tackle. 30, 25, 20. Who can throw? He is. Touchdown. Seahawks. JSN on a quick turn in. Takes it 45 yards. Runs right through the heart of the Patriot defense. And he lances their heart with what JSN does best. He breaks away for a big 6 points, and the Seahawks are a point away for tying this one up.
3: They do tie the game up, and as for the Patriots' answer on their next drive.
6: Third and 14, May. Here comes the rush. Stands, throws down the middle. It's intercepted. Julian Love makes a man miss, turns upfield, got some blockers, gets hit, gets knocked out of bounds. Inside the 35-yard line, Julian Love has been all over the field tonight. He has been an absolute thorn in Drake May's behind. And that time, the second pick of the night for the Seattle defense.
3: And Seattle turns that one into a go-ahead field goal. Ball goes back to the Patriots. They put together a 5.5-minute drive, 15 plays, half minute to go in the game. They're in field goal range. Good chance to tie it up. Unless they can pull ahead.
6: Stevenson in the backfield. May, shotgun snap. Looks to the end zone. Now he looks to throw it up for grabs. He does. It's intercepted. Did he keep his toes in? Did he keep his toes in? He did. It's intercepted in the end zone. Holy catfish. The third pick of the night by the Seahawks. And it's Josh Jones.
3: That's how it sounded in Seattle on Seattle Sports 710 AM. As for how it sounded in Boston.
4: Two receivers left. Shotgun snap to May. He's looking right. He's pressing off balance, throw to the right, and he throws an interception in the end zone.
7: No, it is.
4: What was he thinking? Ball picked off on the right side of the end zone. Seattle has it for the touchback.
7: You did the thing you don't do. You did the thing you don't do. You should have learned from the previous two.
3: 98.5, the Sports Hub. Seahawks get the interception in the end zone and close out the 13-10 win over the Patriots. Their 11th consecutive win, tied for the longest win streak in franchise history. They trailed 10-0. They rallied to win it 13-10. Patriots now 1-5 in their last six season openers. Drake May, 23 of 33, 178 yards and a touchdown, but three interceptions. All three in the fourth quarter, including the one that came with less than a half minute to go with the Patriots in field goal range.
8: It was something where we had a certain protection on. We were

0: Australia, Niners and Rams, the Thursday night game. Rams getting there last minute. Niners spending a little more time in Melbourne. We'll see which travel plan works out best. 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
1: The Dodgers still expecting Shohei to get back as a pitcher this season, but it likely won't be anytime soon.
2: I don't even know if it's a setback in the sense that it hasn't been 100%. Let's kind of figure out where his body is at and then go from there.
0: Shohei Ohtani probably not pitching again this season. And on Wednesday, out of the lineup for the sixth time in seven games after he felt something in his right arm during a swing a couple days earlier. Ohtani's been managing lingering soreness in his biceps and left knee for weeks, but he waited until Tuesday night's game to tell the training staff after his arm was hurting on Monday. Manager Dave Roberts saying the team is stressing to Ohtani the need for him to speak up immediately about any physical issues he might have. As for the immediate future, maybe a stint on the injured list. Dave Roberts saying, quote, it's not ideal. That would potentially be 15 days. And Roberts says, kind of regrets not putting Ohtani on the IL last week. Dodgers are off on Thursday. They open a seven-game trip on Friday in Miami. As for Wednesday's matchup,
3: fly ball to left, deep down the line. Is it fair? Into Manny Wood and beyond. Two-run home run for Kike Hernandez. The Dodgers now with a 13-1 lead. Kike's third home run of the year. He crushed it.
0: Dodgers wind up winning it 14-1 at home over the Reds. Yoshinobu Yamamoto striking out 10, scattering three hits over his seven innings as the Dodgers complete the sweep. They reduced their magic number to six for clinching their 13th NL West title in 14 years, doing it without Shohei Ohtani and without Freddie Freeman in the lineup either. As for the team with the best record in baseball,
4: 0-1 pitch, fly ball left center, got some carry, it's back and gone! Christian Yelich with a three-run home run, and the Brewers jump all over the Cubs.
5: Here's the pitch to Contreras, that's driven to left. This one's got a shot. If it stays fair, it is fair! William Contreras tucks it inside the foul pole for a two-run shot. The Brewers have scored a touchdown.
0: Brewers go on with an 8-6 win over the Cubs, 620 WTMJ. Brewers sweeping Chicago, second sweep of the Cubs this season. First time they've swept them multiple times in a season since 2021. Jackson Churio, 3-for-5, including his 23rd homer, drove in a pair of runs, third straight multi-RBI game, all three hits coming in the first three innings as the Brewers jumped out in this one. Christian Yelich homers for the 11th time this season. Brewers get another win. As for the Cubs, that's their fourth straight loss. They're a game and a half behind the Phillies for the NL's top wild card spot. They're swept for the third time this season. A little bit of a change in the wild card standings. That's straight ahead. SportsCenter All Night continues. It's ESPN Radio.
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2: Two receivers left. Shotgun snap to Mack. He's looking like he's pressing off balance, throw to the right, and he throws an interception in the end zone. What was he thinking? Ball picked off on the right side of the end zone. Seattle has it for the touchback.
3: You did the thing you don't do. You should have learned from the previous two.
1: Three interceptions in the fourth quarter as the Seahawks rally for their 13-10 win over the Patriots in the season opener, the rematch of the Super Bowl. That third of the three interceptions coming with a half minute to go as Drake Maye picked off in the end zone. 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
4: Well, one of the things is when you have a defense that's as good as theirs, you don't have to force the issue. Right. You know what I mean? If you have a defense that's as good as theirs, you can understand that, you know, the game could come to them. So they don't score anything in the first half. They get shut out, right? That just doesn't happen. And they score all their points in the second half, 10 of them coming in the fourth quarter. But they allowed the game to come to them because they were still in it. At halftime, when they're not playing very well, they're still only down one score, you know, and then New England tacks on another field goal and you feel, okay, another field goal. That's fine, right? We're still in this thing. All we got to do is find a way to put any kind of points on the board. Field goal, touchdown, both would be great, but let's just start putting it together. And they did. And when you don't turn the ball over and you have defense that plays like it does, you're in every single game, regardless if it's Drew Lock in there, who they have a lot of really good feelings about Drew Lock, and they think very highly of Drew Lock.
1: Drew Lock had to come in after Sam Darnold left after the opening drive with a hip injury. He'll have more testing on Thursday. SportsCenter All Night, ESPN Radio. Wednesday, more quarterfinal action at the U.S. Open. Men's top seed, Alexander Zverev, advances. It's a straight set win for him. He moves into the semifinals, first German man in the Open era to reach all four major semifinals in a year. The only player, male or female, to reach all four major semifinals in 2026. He goes in straight sets, so the semifinals are set. The U.S. Open semifinal that's got a lot of eyes on it. The Tiafoe-Shelton semifinal coming up on Friday. ESPN analyst Chris Eubanks.
5: This is going to be an incredible semifinal. And this is there's so many elements to this that I think are going to be fun for fans, especially for me as a former competitor against both of these guys. The fact that this will be their third time playing on Arthur Ashe Stadium at the U.S. Open, I think it's going to add to the intensity. Ben Shelton won the very first matchup against Francis Tiafoe, I believe in the quarterfinals. Francis Tiafoe got his revenge on Ben Shelton the next year. And so I'm excited to see those two do battle. It's going to be an incredible moment. Both guys playing some incredible tennis, but especially Ben Shelton.
6: Yeah.
5: The performance he put on last night to defeat Carlos Alcaraz, some of the best tennis I've seen.
6: This is the first time that we are going to see a black American man, a black man in the final, guaranteed, since Arthur Ashe. It's incredibly special what we see these two gentlemen duking it out for.
5: It gives you chills, right? I mean, the chills you get just the thing. Two black American men will be competing for a spot in the final in Arthur Ashe Stadium. There's just so many layers to it. You know, we've seen so much representation on the women's side, the champions that have come before, but especially Venus and Serena for this recent generation of wave of young black women who have excelled at the highest level inside Arthur Ashe Stadium. We're getting a matchup of two men, and that's going to be so much fun. I think we're going to see a raucous atmosphere. I don't know who the crowd's going to be cheering for. I mean, it's going to be a very, very special night or day. We'll see how the schedule shakes out, but we're going to see some fun tennis, and we're going to see a lot of big personalities from both guys duking it out, going for it. It's going to be sensational.
1: And Shelton, Francis Tiafoe in the semis on Friday. You'll see it on ESPN. Also moving into the semis on Wednesday on the women's side.
7: And it's Coco, the consummate competitor, gets it done again in New York.
1: Coco Gauff, a three-set win to move into the semifinals. Advancing after dropping the first set 2-6, but moves on in three.
8: I think I just had to reset. I mean, I came out not feeling the ball, giving her too many free points. And, you know, Mira was playing a great level. I think in the restroom, honestly, I'll be honest, I was thinking about Francis Tiafoe and how he came back yesterday. So And we all want to do well in front of this crowd. So honestly, I was just trying to literally leave the court with no regrets. I didn't know how the outcome would come, but really, really, really thank you to you guys. You really helped me pull this one through.
1: Coco Gauff, the four seed, moving into the semifinal. Second time in the Open era that all four women's top four seeds reached the U.S. Open semifinals. 1975, the other. Gauff, 11 straight match wins dating back to Cincinnati. She gets her seventh career major semifinal appearance and second at the U.S. Open, the other being in 2023 when she won the title. The two seed, Elena Rybakina, also moving into the semis. She will rise to the world number one in the new WTA rankings next week. She moves into the semis with a three-set win in the quarterfinals. First career U.S. Open win after dropping the opening set. She had been 0-6 prior to that, but rallies and wins the last two sets to advance in this one. SportsCenter All Night, ESPN Radio. Back to baseball. Diamondbacks began the day in the third spot in the National League wild card Wednesday against Kansas City.
9: Here's the pitch. And a swing and a high fly ball deep left field. Gurriel is back. And that ball's gone. Long home run. Bobby Witt Jr. ambushes Mike Soroka. And the Royals take a 5-2 lead here in the fifth inning.
1: Three-run homer in the fifth, putting the Royals in front. 96-5 the fan. Royals go on to a 5-2 win. Diamondbacks began the day in that third spot, but the Padres take advantage.
10: Here's Perales back to work. First pitch swinging in the air, deep to left center. Young is at the wall. This one gonna go! Jackson Merrill with another! A two-run homer in the fifth, and now a lead homer in the seventh. Number 24 for Merrill, and it's 8-2.
11: Been all big part of the field, mainly for Jackson.
1: 97-3 the fan. Padres go on to a 9-2 win over Washington. Diamondbacks now trail the Padres for the third spot in the National League wild card. Defense wins season openers. That's next at ESPN Radio.
0: 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Jock Peterson and the Texas Rangers are in Phoenix to face Nolan Arenado and the Arizona Diamondbacks.
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0: for Michigan is blocking that Oklahoma front that has got NFL talent all over the place. They dismantled UTEP in that game. They pitched a shutout, 10 tackles for loss and 4 sacks. There was some missed tackling that Coach Venables was not happy about, but this is a big task for Michigan, and it's not about Underwood for me. It's about getting those running backs going.
1: Michigan, Oklahoma, we have it for you on ESPN Radio. Saturday, our coverage begins at 11:30 Eastern. Back to baseball, Yankees, a 6-1 win over the Rockies. George Lombard Jr., grand slam, second youngest in Yankees history with a grand slam. Mickey Mantle did too as a 20-year-old in 1952. Wild card, Guardians, a 9-5 loss to the Orioles. Blue Jays, though, lose to the Athletics 2-0, while the Rangers fall to the Mariners 3-2. So the Guardians still have a one-game lead on Toronto and a game-and-a-half lead on Texas in the for that third wild card spot.
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2: Number 5.
1: The NFL opens with a game that saw a combined 23 points in Seattle. In Miami, Mets and Marlins combined for 29. 880 ESPN New York.
4: Here's Francisco Lindor with runners at the corners. First pitch, swing and a fly ball down the line in right. Casey over. It is gone. Into the first row in right field. Francisco Lindor, a 3-run home run. And the Mets have a 14-8 lead in the 7th inning.
2: Number 4.
1: Phillies also with double digits of offense, rallying past Houston, then pulling away with one big swing. 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
5: The right-hander's pitch. Swung on, hit deep, right field, it is gone! Kyle Schwarber with his 10th career grand slam. It is 11-6 Phillies.
2: Number 3.
1: Brewers, for the second time this season, complete a sweep of Chicago. WTMJ.
4: 0-1 pitch, fly ball left center. Got some carry. It's back and done. Christian Yelich with a 3-run home run, and the Brewers jump all over the Cubs.
2: Number 2.
1: In Seattle, Seahawks celebrate their Super Bowl championship, then rally in the fourth. Seattle Sports, 7:10 a.m.
6: Play fake. Drew looks. Drew throws. Ball is caught. Guess who? JSN breaks the tackle. 30, 25, 20. Who can go? He is. Touchdown. Seahawks. JSN. On a quick turn in. Takes his 45 yards. Runs right through the heart from the Patriot defense. And he lances their heart with what JSN does best.
2: Number 1.
1: After tying it up and taking the lead on a field goal,
6: Stevenson in the backfield, May, shotgun snap, looks to the end zone. Now he looks to throw it up for grabs. He does. It's intercepted. Did he keep his toes in? Did he keep his toes in? He did. It's intercepted in the end zone. Holy catfish. The third pick of the night by the Seahawks. And it's Josh Jones.
1: Seahawks trailed 10-0. They rally with backup quarterback Drew Locke coming off the bench for Coach Mike McDonald.
7: Oh, incredible. Yeah. I should have gave him a game ball. He'll get one tomorrow. I'll get something of my own, maybe a belt. Yeah, we love him. We love him. We love Drew. Guys love him. He's just a Seahawk through and through, man. And so we're all incredibly, Drew's in the game. You hate it. I mean, your heart goes out to Sam. We're praying that it's minor, obviously. He's had such a great offseason. But Drew has too. You know, Drew's played really well. And so when he goes in there, I think anytime somebody's getting an opportunity, unfortunately, it's at, you know, because somebody else isn't able to go. But you also want to feel excited for that player. So we had a lot of confidence in Drew coming in and playing at a high level.
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2: 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The NFL officially kicks off the season with a Super Bowl 60 rematch.
19: May drops back. He's looking to throw. He fires to the back of the end zone. A lob and a catch. The touchdown for the rookie. Raritan gives New England the lead.
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21: 0-1 pitch. Fly ball left center. Got some carry. It's back and done. Christian Yelich with a three-run home run. And the Brewers jump off.
2: Gearing up for a kickoff from down under.
22: We're fired up, man. This has been such a cool experience. Obviously, there's a lot of question marks when you hear you're playing in Australia. You know, it's been a lot of fun, so we're super fired up. We're here.
2: Playoff races tighten up as the baseball season winds down.
23: Chris Perales back to work. First pitch swinging in the air, deep to left center. Young is at the wall. This one gonna go! Jackson Merrill with another. A two-run homer in the fifth, and now a lead homer in the seventh.
2: Plus, another American punches their ticket to the semis.
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1: 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Of course, the semifinals are set in New York. No change atop the AL West. NL West, the injured list could be getting a rather prominent name. That's straight ahead. But Wednesday, we got that football.
0: Patriots, Seahawks. It is a rematch of Super Bowl 60, which Seattle won handedly.
3: We have a game plan that we're going to try to execute it to the best of our ability. And as coaches, we have to do a great job of understanding how the game

0: He was taken for a CT scan. Team says it's encouraging but inconclusive. He will have an MRI on Thursday. Meanwhile, it was the Patriots who moved ahead on the scoreboard.
1: Now from the eye, Henry, the fullback. He motions to the left wing. Twin tights on each side. Staff, May, drop back. He's looking to throw. He fires to the back of the end zone. A lob and a catch. And a touchdown for the rookie. Raritan gives New England the lead.
0: Patriots out in front. They, however, would not be immune to losing players.
1: Wilson snaps it back to May. Seahawks with a blitz and a throw low underneath, and it's knocked down. Good play out on the right side defensively for Seattle.
2: That was Gretchen.
1: Reach down, and A.J. Brown is grabbing the back of his right knee, if not his right hamstring, and he is in a seated position.
0: 98.5 the Sports Hub. It's an ankle injury. He did not return. The Patriots did have a 10-0 lead in the third quarter. Seattle gets a field goal late in the third, 10-3 heading to the fourth. New England would run into a little bit of trouble trying to add to their lead.
3: May under center. Play fake to Kiner this time. May hits his back foot. He's going to let it fly down the near side. Reaching up, tipping it up, intercepting it. Coming back to the near side. With Pritchard coming up the near sideline across the 20. The 25, 30 stumbles down to the 35.
0: Seattle getting the ball back. And five plays later, they take advantage.
3: Wilson stays in a tailback. Play fake. Drew looks. Drew throws. Ball is caught. Guess who? JSN breaks the tackle. 30, 25, 20. Who can go? He is. Touchdown. Seahawks. JSN on a quick turn in. Takes it 45 yards. Runs right through the heart of the Patriot defense. And he lances their heart with what JSN does best. He breaks away for a big 6 points, and the Seahawks were a point away for tying this one up.
0: They do tie the game up, and as for the Patriots' answer on their next drive.
3: Third and 14, May. Here comes the rush. Stan throws down the middle. It's intercepted. Julian Love makes a man miss. Turns upfield. Got some blockers. Gets hit. Gets knocked out of bounds. Inside the 35-yard line. Julian Love has been all over the field tonight. He has been an absolute thorn in Drake May's behind. And that time, the second pick of the night for the Seattle defense.
0: And Seattle turns that one into a go-ahead field goal. Ball goes back to the Patriots. They put together a 5.5-minute drive, 15 plays, half minute to go in the game. They're in field goal range. Good chance to tie it up. Unless they can pull ahead.
3: Stevenson in the backfield. May, shotgun snap. Looks to the end zone. Now he looks to throw it up for grabs. He does. It's intercepted. Did he keep his toes in? Did he keep his toes in? He did. It's intercepted in the end zone. Holy catfish. The third pick of the night by the Seahawks. And it's Josh Jones.
0: That's how it sounded in Seattle on Seattle Sports 710 AM. As for how it sounded in Boston.
1: Two receivers left. Shotgun snap to May. He's looking right. He's pressured off balance, throw to the right, and he throws an interception in the end zone. What was he thinking? Ball picked off on the right side of the end zone. Seattle has it for the touchback.
2: You did the thing you don't do. You did the thing you don't do. You should have learned from the previous two.
0: 98.5 the Sports Hub. Seahawks get the interception in the end zone and close out the 13-10 win over the Patriots. Their 11th consecutive win, tied for the longest win streak in franchise history. They trailed 10-0. They rallied to win it 13-10. Patriots now 1-5 in their last six season openers. Drake May, 23 of 33, 178 yards and a touchdown, but three interceptions. All three in the fourth quarter, including the one that came with less than a half minute to go with the Patriots in field goal range.
4: It was something where we had a certain protection on, we were cutting and, you know, was trying to, you know, get rid of it and, you know, realize we were, you know, Mac was in back there in the back and didn't put enough on it, you know, to get it out and it was just unacceptable. You know, we had a chance to send it to overtime at the worst and the only thing you can do is turn the ball over and sweat it.
5: Well, I mean, we're trying to be aggressive and obviously win the football game, but not reckless. And, you know, again, you don't get any do-overs, but we'll have to learn from it and, you know, stick together. Never just about one guy. I think everybody knows that by now.
0: Patriots coach Mike Vrabel, Drake May.

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7: 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The NFL officially kicks off the season with a Super Bowl 60 rematch.
8: May drops back. He's looking to throw. He fires to the back of the end zone. A lock and a catch. The touchdown for the rookie. Raritan gives New England the lead.
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10: No one pitch. Fly ball left center. Got some carry. It's back and done. Christian Yelich with a three-run home run, and the Brewers jump all over the Cubs.
7: Gearing up for a kickoff from down under.
11: They're fired up, man. This has been such a cool experience. Obviously, there's a lot of question marks when you hear you're playing in Australia. You know, it's been a lot of fun, so we're super fired up. We're here.
7: Playoff races tighten up as the baseball season winds down.
10: Here's Perales back to work. First pitch swinging in the air, deep to left center. Young is at the wall. This one gonna go! Jackson Merrill with another. A two-run homer in the fifth, and now a lead homer in the seventh.
7: Plus, another American punches their ticket to the semis.
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12: 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Of course, the semifinals are set in New York. No change atop the AL West. NL West, the injured list could be getting a rather prominent name. That's straight ahead. But Wednesday, we got that football.
13: Patriots, Seahawks. It is a rematch of Super Bowl 60, which Seattle won handedly.
14: We have a game plan that we're going to try to execute it to the best of our ability. And as coaches, we have to do a great job of understanding how the game is being played and being able to adjust because of just being week one.
15: It's the Seattle Seahawks making a bigger statement with a win. And the reason why is because nobody trusts Sam Darnold.
16: This is an extremely injured secondary right now. And I don't know if they've got answers for all the new Patriots receivers.
12: Championship banner unfailed in Seattle. Celebration, though, short-lived, as the Seahawks, as it turned out, would lose quarterback Sam Darnold on their first drive. It's a hip injury.

0: underneath, and it's knocked down. Good play out on the right side defensively for Seattle.
1: That was a Gretchen.
0: Reached down, and A.J. Brown is grabbing the back of his right knee, if not his right hamstring, and he is in a seated position.
2: 98.5 The Sports Hub. It's an ankle injury. He did not return. The Patriots did have a 10-0 lead in the third quarter. Seattle gets a field goal late in the third, 10-3, heading to the fourth. New England would run into a little bit of trouble trying to add to their lead.
1: May under center. Play fake to Kiner this time. May hits his back foot. He's going to let it fly down the near side. Reaching up, tipping it up, intercepting it. Coming back to the near side. It's Pritchard coming up the near sideline across the 20. The 25, 30, stumbles down to the 35.
2: Seattle getting the ball back. And five plays later, they take advantage.
1: Wilson stays in a tailback. Play fake. Drew looks. Drew throws. Ball is caught. Guess who? JSN breaks the tackle. 30. 25. 20. Who can go? He is. Touchdown. Seahawks. JSN. On a quick turn in. Takes it 45 yards. Runs right through the heart of the Patriot defense. And he lances their heart with what JSN does best. He breaks away for a big 6 points, and the Seahawks are a point away for tying this one up.
2: They do tie the game up, and as for the Patriots' answer on their next drive.
1: Third and 14, May. Here comes the rush. Stands, throws down the middle, it's intercepted. Julian Love makes a man miss, turns upfield, got some blockers, gets hit, gets knocked out of bounds. Inside the 35-yard line, Julian Love has been all over the field tonight. He has been an absolute thorn in Drake May's behind. And that time, the second pick of the night for the Seattle defense.
2: And Seattle turns that one into a go-ahead field goal. Ball goes back to the Patriots. They put together a five-and-a-half-minute drive, 15 plays, half-minute to go in the game. They're in field goal range. Good chance to tie it up. Unless they can pull ahead.
1: Stevenson in the backfield. May, shotgun snap. Looks to the end zone. Now he looks to throw it up for grabs. He does. It's intercepted. Did he keep his toes in? Did he keep his toes in? He did. It's intercepted in the end zone. Holy catfish. The third pick of the night by the Seahawks. And it's Josh Jones.
2: That's how it sounded in Seattle on Seattle Sports 710 AM. As for how it sounded in Boston.
0: Two receivers left. Shotgun snap to May. He's looking right. He's pressing off balance, throw to the right, and he throws an interception in the end zone.
3: No, it is.
0: What was he thinking? Ball picked off on the right side of the end zone. Seattle has it with a touchback.
3: You did the thing you don't do. You did the thing you don't do. You should have learned from the previous two.
2: 98.5 The Sports Hub. Seahawks get the interception in the end zone and close out the 13-10 win over the Patriots. Their 11th consecutive win, tied for the longest win streak in franchise history. They've trailed 10-0. They rallied to win it 13-10. Patriots now 1-5 in their last six season openers. Drake May, 23 of 33, 178 yards and a touchdown, but three interceptions. All three in the fourth quarter, including the one that came with less than a half minute to go with the Patriots in field goal range.
4: It was something where we had a certain protection on, we were cutting and, you know, was trying to, you know, get rid of it and, you know, realize we're, you know, Mac was in back there in the back and didn't put enough on it, you know, to get it out and it was just unacceptable. You know, we had a chance to send it to overtime at the worst and the only thing you can do is turn the ball over and sweat it.
5: Well, I mean, we're trying to be aggressive and obviously win the football game, but not reckless. And, you know, again, you don't get any do-overs, but we'll have to learn from it and, you know, stick together. Never just about one guy. I think everybody knows that by now.
2: Patriots coach Mike Vrabel. Drake May picked off on 3rd and 5 at the Seahawks 16 with less than a half minute to go in the game. ESPN analyst Lewis Riddick.
6: Yeah, I think he thinks, look, I've got a guy in Mike Hollins who's probably, 6'4", 6'5". I'm going to try and throw it up. Ideally, what he wants to do there is put it high enough to where either Mac can go up and take it off the rim or it's going to get thrown out of the back of the end zone. And because of the fact that he was fading away, he's rolling out and he's just throwing off of his back foot. He doesn't get enough on it. And then what happens? I mean, Josh Jobe comes down with it. I mean, that's just a critical error. You've got to understand that, hey, look, and it gets tough in those situations, but that's what guys like Drake May are paid for.

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0: It's Pritchard coming up the near sideline across the 20, the 25, 30, yes. Stumbles down to 35.
1: Seattle getting the ball back. And five plays later, they take advantage.
2: Wilson stays in at tailback. Play fake. Drew looks. Drew throws. Ball is caught. Guess who?
0: JSN breaks the tackle. 30, 25, 20. He can go. He is. Touchdown. Seahawks. JSN on a quick turn in. Takes it 45 yards. Runs right through the heart of the Patriot defense. And he lances their heart with what JSN does best. He breaks away for a big 6 points, and the Seahawks are a point away for tying this one up.
1: They do tie the game up, and as for the Patriots' answer on their next drive.
0: Third and 14, May. Here comes the rush. Stands, throws down the middle, it's intercepted. Julian Love makes a man miss, turns upfield, got some blockers, gets hit, gets knocked out of bounds. Inside the 35-yard line, Julian Love has been all over the field tonight. He has been an absolute thorn in Drake May's behind. And that time, the second pick of the night for the Seattle defense.
1: And Seattle turns that one into a go-ahead field goal. Ball goes back to the Patriots. They put together a five-and-a-half-minute drive, 15 plays, half minute to go in the game. They're in field goal range. Good chance to tie it up. Unless they can pull ahead.
0: Stevenson in the backfield. May. Shotgun snap. Looks to the end zone. Now he looks to throw it up for grabs. He does. It's intercepted. Did he keep his toes in? Did he keep his toes in? He did. It's intercepted in the end zone. Holy catfish. The third pick of the night by the Seahawks. And it's Josh Jones.
1: That's how it sounded in Seattle on Seattle Sports 710 AM. As for how it sounded in Boston.
3: Two receivers left. Shotgun snap to May. He's looking right. He's pressured. Off balance, throw to the right, and he throws an interception in the end zone.
4: Oh,
3: what was he thinking? Ball picked off on the right side of the end zone. Seattle has it with a touchback.
4: You did the thing you don't do. You did the thing you don't do. You should have learned from the previous two.
1: 98.5 the Sports Hub. Seahawks get the interception in the end zone and close out the 13-10 win over the Patriots. Their 11th consecutive win, tied for the longest win streak in franchise history. They trailed 10-0. They rallied to win it 13-10. Patriots now 1-5 in their last six season openers. Drake May, 23 of 33, 178 yards and a touchdown, but three interceptions. All three in the fourth quarter, including the one that came with less than a half minute to go with the Patriots in field goal range.
5: It was something where we had a certain protection on, we were cutting and, you know, was trying to, you know, get rid of it and, you know, realize we're, you know, Mac was in back there in the back and didn't put enough on it, you know, to get it out and it was just unacceptable. You know, we had a chance to send it to overtime at the worst and the only thing you can do is turn the ball over and that's what I did.
6: Well, I mean, we're trying to be aggressive and obviously win the football game, but not reckless. And, you know, again, you don't get any do-overs, but we'll have to learn from it and, you know, stick together. Never just about one guy. I think everybody knows that by now.
1: Patriots coach Mike Vrabel, Drake May picked off on 3rd and 5 at the Seahawks 16 with less than a half minute to go in the game. ESPN analyst Louis Riddick.
7: Yeah, I think he thinks, look, I've got a guy in Mike Collins who's probably, what, 6'4", 6'5". I'm going to try and throw it up. Ideally, what he wants to do there is put it high enough to where either Mac can go up and take it off the rim or it's going to get thrown out of the back of the end zone. And because of the fact that he was fading away, he's rolling out and he's just thrown off of his back foot. He doesn't get enough on it. And then what happens? I mean, Josh Job comes down with it. I mean, that's just a critical error. You've got to understand that, hey, look, and it gets tough in those situations, but that's what the guys like Drake May are paid for. That's why this is a dude who's being considered an MVP candidate once again here in 2026. You've got to know when you can make that throw, when you can't. Are you physically able to make that throw or not? Understand the situation in the game. I mean, and it's just one of those he's going to want to have back. Just like, well, quite honestly, I mean, you just go back to his first interception. That's the one that really changed the game because they're going up, you know, they're driving there in the fourth quarter to maybe go up two scores, and he forces the ball to Romeo Doubs in the double coverage. And then after that, the game gets broken open by JSN on fourth down where they leave him uncovered. And so, I mean, that's kind of like where it started. Look, Drake is going to, like, take a lot of the blame for this, and rightfully so. You can't make that throw. But look, it's game.

0: done again in New York.
1: Coco Gauff, a three-set win to move into the semifinals. Advancing after dropping the first set 2-6, but moves on in three.
2: I think I just had to reset. I mean, I came out not feeling the ball, giving her too many free points. And, you know, Mira was playing a great level. I think in the restroom, honestly, I'll be honest, I was thinking about Francis Tiafoe and how he came back yesterday. So, and we all want to do well in front of this crowd. So, honestly, I was just trying to literally leave the court with no regrets. I didn't know how the outcome would come, but really, really, really thank you to you guys. You really helped me pull this one through.
1: Coco Gauff, the four seed, moving into the semifinals. Second time in the Open era that all four women's top four seeds reached the U.S. Open semifinals. 1975, the other. Gauff, 11 straight match wins dating back to Cincinnati. She gets her seventh career major semifinal appearance and second at the U.S. Open, the other being in 2023. When she won the title. The two seed, Elena Rybakina, also moving into the semis. She will rise to the world number one in the new WTA rankings next week. She moves into the semis with a three-set win in the quarterfinals. First career U.S. Open win after dropping the opening set. She had been 0-6 prior to that, but rallies and wins the last two sets to advance in this one. SportsCenter All Night, ESPN Radio. Back to baseball. Diamondbacks began the day in the third spot in the National League wild card Wednesday against Kansas City.
3: Here's the pitch and a swing and a high fly ball deep left field. Gurriel is back and that ball's gone. Long home run. Bobby Witt Jr. ambushes Mike Soroka and the Royals take a 5-2 lead here in the fifth inning.
1: Three-run homer in the fifth, putting the Royals in front, 96-5. The Fan. Royals go on to a 5-2 win. Diamondbacks began the day in that third spot, but the Padres take advantage.
4: Here's Perales back to work. First pitch swinging in the air, deep to left center. Young is at the wall. This one going to go. Jackson Merrill with another. A two-run homer in the fifth, and now a lead homer in the seventh. Number 24 for Merrill, and it's 8-2.
5: An all big part of the field, mainly for Jackson.
1: 97-3, the Fan. Padres go on to a 9-2 win over Washington. Diamondbacks now trail the Padres for the third spot in the National League wild card. Defense wins season openers. That's next at ESPN Radio.
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2: Coming up on SportsCenter All Night. The NFL officially kicks off the season with a Super Bowl 60 rematch.
3: May drops back. He's looking to throw. He fires to the back of the end zone. A lob and a catch. The touchdown for the rookie. Raritan gives New England the lead.
4: He gets it to Quan Spike.
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5: The one pitch. Fly ball left center. Got some carry. It's back. Christian Yelich with a three-run home run, and the Brewers jump all over the Cubs.
2: Gearing up for a kickoff from down under.
6: I'm fired up, man. This has been such a cool experience. Obviously, there's a lot of question marks when you hear you're playing in Australia. You know, it's been a lot of fun, so we're super fired up we're here.
2: Playoff races tighten up as the baseball season winds down.
7: Here's Perales back to work. First pitch swinging in the air, deep to left center. Young is at the wall. This one gonna go! Jackson Merrill with another! A two-run homer in the fifth, and now a lead homer in the seventh.
2: Plus, another American punches their ticket to the semis.
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9: 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Of course, the semifinals are set in New York. No change atop the AL West. NL West, the injured list could be getting a rather prominent name. That's straight ahead. But Wednesday, we got that football.
10: Patriots, Seahawks. It is a rematch of Super Bowl 60, which Seattle won handedly.
11: We have a game plan that we're going to try to execute it to the best of our ability. And as coaches, we have to do a great job of understanding how the game is being played and being able to adjust because of just being week one.
12: It's the Seattle Seahawks making a bigger statement with a win. And the reason why is because nobody trusts Sam Darnold.
13: This is an extremely injured secondary right now, and I don't know if they've got answers for all the new Patriots receivers.
9: Championship banner unfailed in Seattle. Celebration, though, short-lived, as the Seahawks, as it turned out, would lose quarterback Sam Darnold on their first drive. It's a hip injury. He was taken for a CT scan. Team says it's encouraging but inconclusive. He will have an MRI on Thursday. Meanwhile, it was the Patriots who moved ahead on the scoreboard.
14: Now from the eye, Henry, the fullback. He motions to the left wing. Twin tights on each side. Stack. May drops back. He's looking to throw. He fires to the back of the end zone. A lob and a catch. The touchdown for the rookie. Raritan gives New England the lead.
9: Patriots out in front. They, however, would not be immune to losing players.
14: Wilson snaps it back to May. Seahawks with a blitz and a throw low underneath, and it's knocked down. Good play out on the right side defensively for Seattle.
15: That was attention.
14: Reach down, and A.J. Brown is grabbing the back of his right knee, if not his right hamstring, and he is in a seated position.
9: 98.5 the Sports Hub. It's an ankle injury. He did not return. The Patriots did have a 10-0 lead in the third quarter. Seattle gets a field goal late in the third, 10-3, heading to the fourth. New England would run into a little bit of trouble trying to add to their lead.
15: May under center. Play fake to Kiner this time. May hits his back foot. He's going to let it fly down the near side. Reaching up, tipping it up. Intercept!

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0: Angeles Kings. He was just 35.
1: What I hope you guys will start realizing, we can beat anybody.
0: He'd never coached a game in the NHL. At the time, he was a minor league coach in the Red Wings system, an up-and-comer. But as soon as he took over, the Kings, led by number 99 himself, started winning. And that first year, they went all the way to the Stanley Cup final. But within a couple of years of the 93 finals, which Los Angeles lost to Montreal, Melrose found his true calling.
2: Bill Pito along with Barry Melrose. What's going on?
3: Not much, but I'm going to have a lot better preseason and regular season than I had last year, I promise you.
0: On TV, Barry was from day one. Barry, same guy. No mask, no artifice.
4: He's my girlfriend. Come on back. That's our dad.
5: Man, should have got into the Gretzky stories quicker.
0: And his showman side shined through. But when it came to his commentary, true to his upbringing on a farm, Melrose had no time for baloney. He told it like it was.
6: Pittsburgh's struggling right now. They're a fragile team. They didn't play well at the end of the season. They didn't play particularly well in this game, game one.
0: Without pandering, without talking down to fans, without sugarcoating, Melrose brought the game to life for millions of fans, taking them inside the sport. Oh yes, the hair helped. The hair was beloved on its own terms.
7: Your hair, what's it called? Do you have a name for it?
8: I just call it the mullet, but a lot of the other guys call it the Barry Melrose.
7: Oh, I like that.
8: I try to pull it back.
7: That's good.
0: And Barry loved the hair, too. If there's a mullet hall of fame, Barry would be a first ballot enshrinee. You see, hockey is more than a game. It's a community, transcending borders. And Barry Melrose, on TV, was the leader of that community. From the farm to the pinnacle of the sport, Melrose stood for everything that is good and great about hockey. And as much as the game gave him, he gave back. When his illness, his Parkinson's, became public, there was an outpouring of love and support.
9: Barry Melrose, cool as the rule.
10: Barry Melrose was 70. 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
2: Underwood takes the snap. He's going to let it go. This one's coming down in the end zone. It is caught! Touchdown!
3: This game will go down in history, in Michigan history. I don't know if it's in a positive way, but it'll go down in history for certain.
1: Michigan got a do-over last weekend, took advantage of it, escaped with the win over Western Michigan. That's how it is in the books. Few convinced that the Wolverines won the game. This week, it's a matchup with Oklahoma. Michigan coach Kyle Whittingham wants to see his guys be more physical.
3: We need to be more violent overall. The running backs starts there, but more finishing blocks. We got to finish the blocks better. And we will be ramping up the intensity in certain drills in practice.
1: Physicality, better quarterback play as well. Whittingham was asked this week about Bryce Underwood's status as quarterback, and he said, quote, "He's our quarterback right now. It's not something infinite." ESPN analyst Dusty Dvorak.
4: There's been so much focus on Bryce Underwood. Has he regressed? He did not play well at the quarterback position. But the one thing we thought about this Michigan team would be their ability to win the line of scrimmage and run the football. And that didn't happen. You heard Kyle Whittingham say it there. They've got to do a better job sustaining blocks and then being able to make guys miss. Jordan Marshall and Savion Hyder, who is this ballyhooed recruit, they combined for 59 yards on the ground against Western Michigan. I can assure you, this will be one of the best defenses in college football that comes to Ann Arbor on Saturday. A lot's going to be talked about Bryce Underwood, but the key to this game for Michigan is blocking that Oklahoma front that has got NFL talent all over the place. They dismantled UTEP in that game. They pitched a shutout, 10 tackles for loss and 4 sacks. There was some missed tackling that Coach Venables was not happy about, but this is a big task for Michigan, and it's not about Underwood for me. It's about getting those running backs going.
1: Michigan, Oklahoma, we have it for you on ESPN Radio. Saturday, our coverage begins at 11:30 Eastern. Back to baseball, Yankees, a 6-1 win over the Rockies. George Lombard Jr., grand slam, second youngest in Yankees history with a grand slam. Mickey Mantle did too as a 20-year-old in 1952. Wild card, Guardians, a 9-5 loss to the Orioles. Blue Jays, though, lose to the Athletics 2-0, while the Rangers fall to the Mariners 3-2. So the Guardians still have a one-game lead on Toronto and a game-and-a-half lead on Texas in the for that third wild card spot.
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0: Number 5.
1: The NFL opens with a game that saw a combined 23 points in Seattle. In Miami, Mets and Marlins combined for 29. 880 ESPN New York.
6: Here's Francisco Lindor with runners at the corners. First pitch, swing and a fly ball down the line in right. Casey over. It is gone. Into the first row in right field. Francisco Lindor, a 3-run home run. And the Mets have a 14-8 lead in the 7th inning.
0: Number 4.
1: Phillies also with double digits of offense, rallying past Houston, then pulling away with one big swing. 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
7: The right-hander's pitch. Swung on, hit deep, right field, it is gone! Kyle Schwarber with his 10th career grand slam. It is 11-6 Phillies.
0: Number 3.
1: Brewers, for the second time this season, complete a sweep of Chicago. WTMJ.
6: 0-1 pitch, fly ball left center. Got some carry. It's back and done. Christian Yelich with a 3-run home run, and the Brewers jump all over the Cubs.
0: Number 2.
1: In Seattle, Seahawks celebrate their Super Bowl championship, then rally in the fourth. Seattle Sports, 7:10 a.m.
8: Play fake. Drew looks. Drew throws. Ball is caught. Guess who? JSN breaks the tackle. 30, 25, 20. Who can go? He is. Touchdown. Seahawks. JSN. On a quick turn in. Takes it 45 yards. Runs right through the heart from the Patriot defense, and he lances their heart with what JSN does best.
0: Number one.
1: After tying it up and taking the lead on a field goal,
8: Stevenson in the backfield, May, shotgun snap, looks to the end zone. Now he looks to throw it up for grabs. He does. It's intercepted. Did he keep his toes in? Did he keep his toes in? He did. It's intercepted in the end zone. Holy catfish. The third pick of the night by the Seahawks. And it's Josh Jones.
1: Seahawks able to rally from 10 points down and then have the defense close it out. Coach Mike McDonald.
9: You think about all the things going on. I think the fourth play, we lost Sam, you know, first time play caller. I thought Fleury did a great job of adjusting on the flyer off to staff. Drew Locke deserves a gigantic shout out for playing, you know, clean football and we'll improve our operation. It's really everybody on board, but, we can get so much better very quickly.
1: Drew Locke coming off the bench, taking over for Sam Darnold, who suffered a hip injury on the opening drive. Magnetic resonance imaging is slated for today. That's going to do it for SportsCenter All Night. I'm Jay Reynolds. It's Thursday, September 10th, birthday of Randy Johnson. The Hall of Fame pitcher is 63. Huge weekend of football headed our way. Evan, Canty, Michelle getting us prepped. Unsportsmanlike is next. It's ESPN Radio.
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10: If someone says Caleb Williams MVP and the Bears are going to win the Super Bowl this year, I am not going to be someone who's like, you're overdoing it.
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28: Good morning and welcome back, football. Jim Costa, John Jansen, Heather Park, Gov and Greg behind the glass. Thursdays mean the Thursday touchdown, the two grand slam. Dear John, Ross Tucker joins us all football season long.
29: Old pal.
28: And some bizarre Bryce Underwood audio. Lots to do today. John, good morning.
29: Good morning. And are you officially happy that football season's back and what we saw last night?
28: I'm happy football season's back.
29: Yeah. Not. Let's just say not a barn burner.
28: No, John.
29: It did come down to the fourth quarter. But it was not an offensive game.
28: Sam Darnold goes
29: it
28: down
29: was somewhat
28: five
29: offensive game.
28: Five plays in,
29: yeah.
28: Starting quarterback's done,
29: and they still win.
28: And they okay. Well, let's talk about it. You got a 10-point lead, and you lose to Drew Locke. You're double digit discoing in your season opener, and you lose to a backup quarterback, Drake May. Not one, not two, but three fourth quarter interceptions. What's this guy's problem?
29: Take
28: throw it out of bounds. Take a sack. Kick a field goal. Tie the game. Don't throw it off your back. Put it into coverage.
29: It's just not just him. Like, there were other things in that game. Like Romeo Doubs. Like, are you kidding me?
28: The $70 million man?
29: That drops a pass for a first down that led to the third interception?
28: Yep. He was MIA.
29: And maybe it's the bubble helmet that he's wearing. It's just too heavy, and he can't figure out where the ball is. I don't know. It was an underwhelming game. Excited that football's back. And, I mean, there were some great things defensively. Mike McDonald is brilliant defensively. I love watching his defenses and how they change. He's so good at dialing up blitzes, not just the pass game, but run blitzes. It's on the mental side of things, it's really fun to watch.
28: I have a question to ask based on last night's game.
29: Okay.
28: Is Drake May overrated?
29: Well, I guess it depends on where you rate him. And I know that there are some that have him as a top five quarterback because in his second year, he takes him to a Super Bowl.
28: MVP votes.
29: He's also a guy that is, quote unquote, mobile. And we saw it early in the game.
28: He was
29: picking up first downs with his feet. He's not Josh Allen mobile or physical, but he does have a great awareness of escaping the pocket and picking up yardage with his feet.
28: Could get you 40, 50 yards.

0: player on the field. Hopefully this will shock his ego and he steps up. I don't see it, but hopefully. I think it's the combo of you've never had to work harder than everybody because you're just naturally bigger, faster, stronger than everybody. And you were
1: Until you're not.
0: Well, but you were given millions of dollars, $10 to $12 million is what people are you know, throwing out. You are making millions of dollars on the idea that you're simply bigger, faster, stronger. Well, it's not enough at the college level. Everybody else is big and fast and strong, and some of them are bigger, faster, and stronger than you are.
1: Right, and then it also continue the conversation of did you work enough and make enough sacrifice to earn what you're earning? Clearly, your value is what somebody is willing to pay.
0: Mm-hmm.
1: But at some point, is the drive still there, or is it watered down because you just throw up your hands and be like, yeah, I'm doing all right.
0: Well, it's interesting because Whittingham's comments felt noteworthy, and you'd hope it light a fire under a guy. And hopefully, privately, that's how Bryce is going to internalize this. But publicly at the podium, it looked like, I don't care what coach said. Well, you should care. You're going to get benched, dude.
1: Right. I don't, in what I've seen from him through practice, through games, or not games, through practice, through off-season work, he puts in the time. He puts in the effort. We just haven't seen it translate to success on the field yet.
0: Text coming in. Bro is a multimillionaire now. Doesn't care about his play. He's set for life, and he's a complete, set for life unless he's a complete moron. That's Scott at work. Says arrogance is what you get when you pay a kid $15 million.
1: Well, it's also, I mean, is an 18-year-old, a 19-year-old emotionally, and are they developed enough through all of life's lessons to be able to handle the situation that some of these athletes right. are being put into?
0: Texas, honestly, I think Underwood thinks he can't be benched because he's simply too good. After all, he's the best Michigan quarterback. What was the other comment? Like, yeah, he'd seen a freshman like me before, and then he went on to have a pretty pedestrian freshman season. I mean, maybe that's part of the mentality. You're not going to bench Bryce Underwood. Yeah, it's great coaches saying all that stuff, but you're not going to bench Bryce Underwood. What are you talking about here?
1: Yeah, and I mean, we're learning more about Bryce. We're learning more about this team. We're learning more about Kyle Whittingham because his entire career was at Utah. And I don't know what the track record is of, you know, has he had quarterbacks before that were elected captain that he's eventually said, we can't win with you right now? Has he benched a captain before?
0: Right. Underwood is a straight draft day scenario. He's Bo Callahan. No one went to his 21st birthday party. Boatloads of talent, but something's just off.
1: I can tell you this. I don't think it's that situation because his teammates do like him. His teammates are going to go out there and play hard for him. Now the question is going to be, if they do make a change, what type of situation does that create in the locker room?
0: Right.
1: Because I also got to give the players enough credit to think they're smart enough to know that he's not playing winning football.
0: Right.
1: It doesn't necessarily mean that QB2, QB3, QB4 will play winning football, but they want somebody out there that's going to give them a chance to win.
2: We'll just have to wait till his 21st birthday.
0: And we'll find out if he's Bo Callahan. All right, let's go to Bill. You're in a car. You're on 97.1.
3: Hello, how you doing this morning?
1: Good morning, Bill.
3: How are you guys? I just think the kid was paid way too much money. High school football is completely different than any kind of college football or pro football. They don't have a clue when they come in there. I don't care who the coach is. The kid thinks he's better than everybody else. He's got an attitude. He should have never been bought and paid. He's a piece of garbage.
0: Hold on.
1: No, let's not go too far.
0: I know we're throwing around, you know, immature and passive aggressive. I'm not going to call him
1: garbage. Just because a guy doesn't play well on the field doesn't mean he's a piece of garbage.
3: Well, he should not be getting that kind of money. If he's lucky, make $10,000. If I was in charge, I'd give him $10,000. Here you go. Let's see what you got.
0: But Bill,
3: you can
0: Bill,
3: prove yourself.
0: I'm not blaming the player for cashing in on their abilities. But I think money exaggerates. If you are already going to work hard, it's not going to corrupt you. But if you, I think it exaggerates in both directions is how I'd put it.
1: Right.

0: but I also don't think that in what I've seen, I haven't seen everything. I'm not going to sit there and say he hasn't worked hard. We haven't seen the results, but it doesn't mean that he hasn't worked hard.
1: Just piggybacking on this earning money and the game check still clear, a couple calls we've gotten. Mm-hmm. I will take an example to say last night in the NFL game, Drake May's paycheck is the same that he threw three interceptions that he if he threw three touchdown passes.
2: Right.
1: Like the payment in the contract is like there, right?
2: Well, and I'd go a step further. Like, don't even go college to pro. I know the lines have been blurred, but go college to college. Julian Sands getting paid. Is he checking out? You know what I mean? Like, my point is, I don't think Bryce's performance should be because he's being paid. There are plenty of athletes that are being paid that do take accountability, that do step up, and that do shine. I don't think Bryce is going to fail simply because someone sent him millions of dollars. If he fails, it's because of himself. That's all I'm trying to articulate. Now, Dante Moore's getting paid at Oregon.
0: Yeah.
2: It's not like he's phoned it in. I'm not saying Bryce necessarily is phoning it in, but I'm just saying like the money is not a valid reason for why a player would fail. It's because they failed.
0: Right. It's ultimately going to be a matter of performance.
2: Yes. Let's get to Ron in Monroe. Ron, good morning.
3: Hey, good morning, guys. Nice show. Beautiful morning out there. I wasn't impressed with the end of that game the other day, and Underwood didn't impress me at all. It kind of reminded me of Matt Stafford when he first started. It took me a couple of years to warm up to him. I didn't like his style. I thought he was always holding back and second guessing himself. But he came around. And look where he's at today, you know. But sure. Underwood, that I blame on the coaches. You know, he should have been prepped. I'm sorry. You know, you're going to put that kid in front of the world and put him a microphone underneath his face. You better talk to him and tell him what he should and shouldn't be talking about. I'm sorry. He wasn't prepped. And it shows. And I blame the coach. I blame the staff. Yeah, and it was a poor performance, and by God, I hope to see double that this weekend, you know, if not more. He needs to come around, like you guys are saying.
2: Yeah, rise to the occasion.
0: Yeah, he is allowed to get better.
2: Yeah, and again, the moment at the mic is, I mean, eye roll inducing, scoff, what the hell is that? It pales in comparison to how he's going to play on Saturday.
0: Right.
2: That will ultimately be his response to the question is second to his response on the field.
0: Right, yeah. I mean, go out and play, and everybody's going to look back and say, we were wrong.
2: Hey, he had a chip on his shoulder,
0: yeah,
2: and he played like it, and he performed like it.
4: Well, that's what Stafford did in his career. He just wasn't going to be denied, and a lot of us didn't see that for a long time here. I'll say this about the money effect. We've seen professionals this happen to. They get paid, and they don't perform. And I'm not talking about the Miggies of the world who you back-end bad contracts because you paid them for greatness.
0: Right. He just got old.
4: He got old and his physical ability declined. I'm talking about the Anthony Rendones of the world, which is probably the worst contract in Major League Baseball. He just completely floundered after. You've got to question somebody's worth ethic at that point. It happened with Bobby Higginson here years ago. The second he got paid, there was nothing.
2: All right, Dear John at 735, two Grand Slam coming up in about 10 minutes. It's 97.1.
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13: Thunderstorms, strong winds, down power lines. 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
2: It's Heather with the news, then the two grand slam.
17: Good morning.
0: Good morning.
17: Hey, guys. Good morning. This

0: time, you know, the prohibitive favorite won it.
1: Ross, I've got it for you. In the last 30 years, a favorite of plus 500 or better has never won the Super Bowl. 0-20 are teams trying to do it.
0: That is amazing. I'm going to steal that. Now, I can't say because it's odds during the game, but I'm going to steal that. That is 0-20 plus 500 prohibitive favorite or not. That's a fantastic.
1: Yeah, we're talking
0: fantastic stat.
1: Chiefs dynasty, those Patriots teams, Legion of Boom, heavy, heavy favorites, never in 30 years won the Super Bowl.
0: Wow. So I got one other thing I have to tell you guys, since it's the game on Sunday. You know how when you go on radio stations this week, the last couple weeks, they're always saying, who's the team, Ross, that you think is going to be better that no one's talking about, that's going to be significantly better than people realize? I hate to tell you guys this, but for me, it's the Saints.
1: Oh.
0: My answer has been the Saints. I think it's going to be an awesome game. I picked the Saints on the Ross Tucker Football Podcast to win the NFC South. I'm a believer in Tyler Shuck. They played much better the last seven or eight games last year when he was in there. So I know last I checked, the Lions were touchdown favorites. I think that's going to be a dogfight. I still think the Lions will win the game, but
1: that's fine.
0: I think that is going to be a battle on Sunday.
1: As long as we win the game.
2: As long as we win the game.
1: That's all right. They can be a darling and sneak in the playoffs.
2: We can
1: all
2: still
1: that
2: be
1: stuff.
2: Friends.
1: That's good. Yeah. He's Ross Tucker. Insider calls are brought to you by Nationwide. Get you out of here on this game in Australia. Who's doing it right? The Rams flying in last minute or the Niners flying in way ahead of time?
0: Oh, man. You know, it's funny. John and I played in the game in Osaka, Japan.
2: Yeah.
0: In a preseason game. So that's sort of my only friend. We kind of did the middle. We went there like 3 days. So we didn't go there as early as the Niners, and we didn't go there as late as the Rams. I guess we'll find out. Listen, I think I would lean towards the Niners, but then if you're the Niners and you've been there for a while, it's going to feel like you're playing at 10 o'clock in the morning. Whereas for the Rams, they're kind of staying on West Coast time. It's going to feel like they're playing at 5:30 in the afternoon. They both have done all kinds of research. This is like the great example of they spent months talking with people, talking with doctors and experts, and they came up with the exact opposite solution. Yeah. I can't wait to see it play out.
1: It's Ross Tucker. Looking forward to it all fall. We'll have you on every Thursday. Ross,
2: thanks. Ross.
0: Sounds great. See you guys.
2: Yep.
1: 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It's 97.1.
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1: So Ross is getting killed on the text for saying the Vikings will win the North. I didn't go that far, but I did have him sneaking in the playoffs. I buy some of what he's selling.
10: I mean, I could see a world where they do. They were a 9-win team last year with, what, Max Brosmer coming to Ford Field and winning?
1: Yeah, when you talk, like he said, bottom three quarterback play, he wasn't kidding. And the thing that I hammered is the offensive line. 26 different combos a year ago. They got some good players.
10: I think it was Max Brosmer in Minneapolis. I think it was 9 here.
1: Yeah, Brosmer was Christmas Day in Minneapolis.
10: Yeah.
1: Yeah.
10: And it was 9.
1: 9. Who's, by the way, third on the depth chart.
10: Gotta put that one on a tee for you.
1: We got a lot of football. Thursday touchdown coming up at 8:35. Get into a little bit of last night's game later in the hour. Some Bryce Underwood audio. A brief hockey moment here.
10: Oh, breaking news?
1: I wish I had that breaking news for you. Today's got to be the day, right?
10: I think it's Saturday.
1: And Greg's on record is Tuesday.
10: Tuesday,
1: yeah. Which would be two days before training camp.
10: Yeah, you want to throw a day out there just today, so you don't feel left out?
1: Today at 1 o'clock.
10: Oh, you're going time, too.
1: Yeah, 1:02.
10: Okay.
1: It'll be not in the 1 o'clock update, but then Carson Anderson will have it in their 1 o'clock
10: Okay.
1: Hour. That is based on this
10: no
1: amount
10: evidence.
1: Of info. Zero.
10: We're all guessing.
1: Just, it's got to happen at some point. No, my update is...
10: God, I hope it's Saturday.
1: Halftime of the Michigan game.
10: Yes.
11: Wouldn't be the first time that breaking news has broken when Michigan was getting its ass kicked.
1: You think they're getting their ass kicked.

0: standard, Brian, that he's trying hard. He needs to try harder because as physically gifted as he is and as many hours as you're claiming he's putting in, he can't beat Western Michigan unless they add a second at the end of the game. What are we talking about? He's trying hard. When has that ever been the standard?
1: Can I help?
0: Yes.
1: So this comes down to you can put in all the effort you want, but if the game speed is too fast for you, it doesn't matter. It doesn't translate. That's exactly what's happening here. He doesn't look one lick better than last year because the game is too fast and he cannot process what's happening on the field.
2: Right, and you can put on all the work. You're going to be judged ultimately on 12 tests a year in the regular season. And he didn't pass the test. Offensive line didn't pass the test. Nobody passed the test.
1: It wasn't as bad, but in some ways it's like Shea Patterson just was what he was on the field, okay? No matter what. And I'm not even going to say throw Bryce under the bus that he worked as hard as Shea, because I heard things that Shea didn't work hard at time, that he liked being on the golf course instead, okay? So, look, the bottom line here is if you want to believe the stupid preseason rhetoric and freaking Detroit news headlines, the hype and all the crap coming out of Ann Arbor, you can. You can go back to the spring game. We've been doing this game all week long. You can take comments from a former player from Whittingham that said Bryce did not look good and the backup looked better in the spring game, right? When anything is talked about when this guy's on the field, it sucks.
3: John is gesturing to get to caller three. Do we have time to do that, or do you think he'll hold for us?
2: I think he'll hold.
3: All right. We'll do that next. 97.1. 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
14: What was your reaction to Coach McGann's comments about how your job isn't permanent?
15: It was comments about that.
14: Yeah, he said that your job isn't infinite, you know, as a starter.
15: That's cool. I didn't see that, so.
14: What's your reaction?
15: It's cool.
3: Read into it what you will. We got texts, we got calls. A lot of people have thoughts on caller Brian. It says Brian's a chump. He's trying to make excuses for Underwood. Bottom line, Jim was right. Underwood didn't look good and gave a terrible answer when asked about it. Can we be done listening to Brian's ridiculous grandstandings? He used to be worth listening to, but now he's just trying to make it all about him. Please restrict his time. I like caller Brian. He's been going at it with us a little more recently.
2: Yeah.
3: And a couple calls ago, I actually think he might have got the best of me. But I like that he calls in and butts heads. That's all fair game. That's what we're here for. Another says, I'm surprised he still listens since he disagrees with everybody. That's healthy.
2: Yes.
3: And I don't know. His point, I guess, was that I'm character assassinating Bryce Underwood. I think that's ultimately what that came down to. And I'm just trying to base it off of his performance and his answers and, a perceived lack of accountability.
2: Right.
16: Well, I believe it's that there was a flip in how you view character based off of
2: play.
16: Just the one press conference answer.
3: Oh, okay.
16: Maybe wrong, might be right,
3: sure.
16: Right? But I believe that's what his main argument was saying.
3: Yeah, it felt like he was lumping me in with the media machine of the last 8 months. I wasn't doing a Bryce PR tour. I thought this was going to be pivotal for him to get right after how bad last year was and wanted to give him the chance to do so. It has not gone well to start.
16: And I think part of that is how much do we just... It's not just the hype of him. It's just like, yeah, I expect him to be better because he now has a quarterback and he's a four-year experience.
3: And
16: I don't think that's hype. It's just like thinking of, like, I play a college football video game and my ratings go up after a freshman to a sophomore year.
3: Well, you could see the physical gifts. It's like, can you unlock him? And you're always like thinking, well, yeah, I mean, he's going to unlock him, right? Right? Right? You had said I needed to get to line three, and we ran out of time.
2: Yeah.
3: A man that needs no introduction, but we'll get one anyway. Dean in Milford. Mean Dean, good morning.
17: Good morning, guys. That last phone call is literally what is wrong with the United States. No one cares how hard you try. Nobody cares about how hard you try. You either do something or you don't do something. The amount of effort that you put in is the attaboy slap on the ass that you get. But when it comes down to it, you either do it or you don't do it. Let me ask you guys a question. Have you ever tried to pay a bill?
3: You either pay or you don't.
17: Bro, there you go. So it's real life, man. No, Underwear

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0: Chuck Harsh, Scott Anderson. 10:30 for the Blitz thingy, 11:30 for Big Old Tub of Pretzels. 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
22: Thank you, Update Kid. I want to give you an assignment.
23: Yes.
22: We do bold-ass predictions
23: okay. For
22: the coming season for the Lions and the NFL.
23: All right.
22: I want you to come up with a bold-ass prediction for the noon update.
23: Okay. I'll have it ready for you.
22: All right, cool.
0: All right, thanks.
1: Good. All right, update kid. And if you get it wrong, you will be let go.
8: I mean, it's pressure.
1: Yeah.
0: See, I struggle to believe you there, because if I vaguely remember some of the bold ass predictions from last year, there's still three people employed on this show.
1: Also, I don't have the authority.
0: Okay.
1: Yeah, there's that too. Other than that, it's a threat with real teeth. Yeah, I want your bold ass prediction.
0: All right, yep. We'll do.
1: There you go. Are you ready?
8: You know I'm ready.
1: Okay, just making sure. Do you want to start or do you want me to start?
8: We going Lions, NFL? Where are we going first?
1: I don't know. Kang, should we do Lions or NFL first?
23: Let's do NFL, then Lions.
1: All right.
8: I mean, yeah. Let's go.
1: All right, I will start. A team predicted to finish in last place in its division, with their starting quarterback being Tua Tagovailoa in the opener, will win their division behind Michael Penix when he replaces Tua Tagovailoa. Atlanta wins the division.
8: That's a long way to go to insult Tua.
1: What?
8: And I'm here for it. This is the kind of thing I expect out of you week in and week out. Nice.
1: I want you to think I was picking Tua to win the division.
23: Right. But in spite of Tua's right.
8: That's exactly what he said. First shots fired at Tua before week one, before the game even starts. I love it. I'm not picking on this guy. But Malik Willis will lead the Dolphins to a winning record over the last 9 games of the season. But the Mammals will finish with only 6 wins overall.
1: Wow.
23: So 5-4 the last 9.
8: That's right.
23: After starting like 1-1.
8: I think it'll be a similar season to what the Lions went through the first year with Dan Campbell. We had to tear everything down and build it back up. And I really like Malik Willis. So
1: I do too. Aaron Rodgers.
8: Oh, here we go.
1: Doesn't get hurt, but also doesn't finish the season.
8: I could see that. Like, he gets benched and then just pouts and says, well, I'm done. Walks away.
23: He just bails, Doug? He just leaves darkness retreat in the middle of the year?
1: Retreat or bails or runs for political office, changes his aspirations, something.
8: Interesting. I like it. Travis Kelce will miss a substantial part of the season, and speculation is going to run rampant that his wife is behind it all, leading to his retirement.
1: Sure. The NFL will announce they will never go back to Australia after the Rams and Niners both lose their next 3 games.
8: I'm really upset that I didn't think about the Australia game. There's so many like koala jokes or something else that could be thrown in there. Yep. Lastly, Doug, from the NFL, Lamar Jackson will have an MVP season, and he will command $70 million per season in the National Football League with his next contract.
1: There you go. Bold-ass predictions for the NFL. Now we have bold-ass predictions for the Lions. And I'll let you go first for these.
8: Jahmyr Gibbs, who I heard you say is your offensive player of the year.
1: Yep.
8: I could see that happening. I didn't pick him to do that, but I could see it happening. Jahmyr Gibbs will top 2,000 yards from scrimmage and have 20 touchdowns.
1: The Lions will send their 2027 first-round pick to Pittsburgh for Joey Porter Jr. and a 6th in 2027.
23: Now, that's bold.
8: I like
23: that's it. That's like, Gator, yours was big. I almost didn't give you the bold sounder, right, but we're doing the segment because Gibbs has had 1,900 yards and 20 touchdowns before in a season. But, Doug, that is bold.
8: I like it.
1: Well, Pittsburgh doesn't negotiate, yep, and Holmes doesn't make big trades.
23: Exactly.
1: So let's see if we can.
23: Is Rodgers part of this deal? Is that why he bails?
1: No. But I could see Pittsburgh's season going sideways.
8: I really like that prediction.
1: I hope it
8: happens. It's like you never said anything about the Tigers' bullpen. Aiden Hutchinson will set the tone early and finish with a flurry and a total of 17 quarterback sacks. One per game, Doug. One per game.
1: In the best divisions for tight ends in football, Detroit's Sam Laporta will be the best of the tight ends in the division and make the non-existent NFC Pro Bowl.
8: And lastly, Doug, Dan Campbell and Ben Johnson will have a midfield encounter.

0: Goff kneels out a victory, the Lions are able to defeat the Minnesota Vikings and secure their first ever NFC North title. Roar restored. Nothing short of legendary.
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Done. 8 days ago on this radio program, we made the point, hey, here's a thought. Hey, here's a thought. Do it all the time. We were speaking to the Big Ten about showing all replay deliberations live on the air. The Big Ten has announced

0: And I don't know about Arch. I don't think Texas is going to make it with him. They're going to get rid of him. So, no, once you're the star quarterback of said team making however $2+ million a year, we're not talking about you the same way we'll talk about Jared Goff, the same way we'll talk about Matt Stafford. You're a part of the game. And for this story was, it's still the biggest story, Mike. A new rule got implemented because of this. NFL people came out and spoke about this.
1: Hawkeye. And said,
0: we can't do this. Heck, Dan Campbell tiptoed and was like, I ain't touching that one.
1: Right.
0: Leave me alone.
1: So let's get to the people. 248-539-9797. The phone lines are wide open. Can we stop saying this? He's just a kid. No, he ain't. The rest of the stuff, you can power rank how stupid some of that crap is. And I want to hear from all the grievances in the room and then amongst the people. We'll do it next. 97.1.
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0: I'm going to get right to the phones, but I am yet to go to text. So David, I'm sure, has basically an entire Bible of text. David, please.
12: Sure do. Underwood played on a high school team where everyone was recruited. He played against teams like Churchill and Wayne Memorial, not CC. He sucks. That is Nico

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11: Hey, it's Jeff Rieger from Wojo and Rieger. We're talking Detroit sports and taking your calls tonight at 6 on 1240 The Ticket.
12: All right, I want to get back to the people. And I do have other stuff, and we've got so many other things to get to. But look, this is... it's one of the bigger stories in the country, and we as a show have approached it in a very different way because you get the unvarnished truth, or our version of truth. Like, I'm not beholden to anyone. Here's what I think about Bryce Underwood. And we talked about it. Now, in the same breath, I haven't written him off. I can loathe the way he's played. It is really hard to watch. And, I mean, you don't have to be an ex-quarterback to understand what you're watching. He plays this quarterback at like an eight, he plays the position at like an eighth grade level right now. You're talking about somebody who cannot understand coverages, doesn't understand disguises, doesn't move through progression.
13: A lot like Shea Patterson.
12: Yeah. And Shea's problem, he'd rather be on the golf course than in the film room. I don't know what this kid's doing, but I'll tell you, it was stunning. Now, when you pair that, the question just becomes, look, I don't believe you can say he's just a kid. That's my feeling. You don't have to feel that way. But in today's college football, I think the transactional nature of this, part of the transaction of getting $12 million is a loss of innocence. It's a loss of amateurism. And it's a loss of that protective film. Well, they're just kids. No, they're not. 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They're playing a very adult game. It's a very adult game with adult business, with adult money, with agents, and

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9: And I'm not saying that they're bungling it. I'm just saying, like, we're none the wiser here. And all I can tell you is this. They had a goal of getting a general manager in place by Labor Day. Obviously, that's come and gone. Steve Yzerman, I was told, was informed that he was relieved of his duties on July 2nd. It's September 9th. I've never seen anything like this in terms of how long this has gone on.
10: To the people. What is that? Frank Cervelli?
11: Yeah, Cervelli.
10: I might be related. All right, let's go to Marty, 97.1. Marty, what's the good word?
12: Hey, guys. I don't know of a good word. I'm totally frustrated. 40 years consecutive of being a season ticket holder, and I always felt through the good times, the bad times, the indifferent times, that someone had the best interests of the team in mind. I don't feel that way right now. It's kind of unfathomable what's happening.
10: No, Marty, and again, you're hearing people with a depth of hockey knowledge that kind of spans your lifetime as a hockey fan. They've never seen it before either. And I think in the absence of the owner doing what's right and speaking and owning this, it only enrages you more. Because it's like, okay, so let me get this straight. You want my time, attention, and money, but yet you've had a mystery box summer and you won't even talk to us. And we don't have a GM. Marty, it's incredible.
12: Complete silence. I can't get into it.
10: No, Marty, I'm going to be very interested what this fan base reacts like. You know, like, what is the reception to the team? And, I mean, I don't blame the players. So it's not like you're going to do a Philadelphia Flyers routine and, you know, like, berate the team unnecessarily. But, like, Marty, someone's going to get the ire of this fan base, and I'm fascinated.
12: Well, we'll find out in a couple of weeks.
10: Yeah, and I mean, the Larkin part of it is another one. I still don't see how he takes the ice. He will get absolutely, he'll get his ass booed off the ice like you wouldn't believe. And you know what? Here's the other thing. If you plan on showing up to camp and you want to do some form of mea culpa, then shame on you, Dylan. Grow the F up. You're not a little boy. You're a man. If he wants to try to make it right, say something.

0: Would you, currently listening, think about taking Caleb Williams over Jared Goff?
1: No, you would not. Okay, 248-539-9797. I already caught Rieger lying about the stats, so I'm going to have to correct that coming up.
0: What was I lying about?
1: I have so much to clean up on Rieger's mess. We'll get to this debate next. It's Wojo and Rieger, 97.1.
0: Hey, everybody, it's Rieger, and I got to tell you, for years, Wojo, people have walked up to me. They said, chew it and do it. Chew it and do it.
1: Oh, my.
0: They did. They did. And then, of course, Blue Chew Gold came out. And then people said, dissolve and evolve. But now, Wojo, oh, baby, we have a new saying for Blue Chew. It's guys, get out of your head and perform better in bed with Blue Chew Gold. That's right. Blue Chew Gold. Get your
1: head
0: body.
1: Head in bed rhyme. That's good.
0: You like that?
1: No, I do like that.
0: No, it's really clever, isn't it?
1: Head
0: and it works.
1: And bed.
0: And it's
1: they
0: true.
1: Rhyme.
0: Mm-hmm. Yes. 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

0: to say whatever you want and think whatever you want. 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
1: And you know what?
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1: When we come back, I'll give you Arch Manning's stats for his first 2 years.
0: Remember Arch Manning early on?
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